0: Merhaba.
1: Bonjour.
2: Croeso.
0: Bentrovati.
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1: A serial sex attacker could face life behind bars after he was found guilty of murdering two women and of the rape of a third. Simon Levy's crime spree spanned from 2018 to 2025, and he was left free to kill after a string of police and courts blunders. Deputy Assistant Commissioner Kevin Southworth.
2: The various investigations into his prolific sexual offending were done in some instances to the right degree, in some instances in a way that I'm sure we'll some learning from. And as you probably know, we have referred ourselves voluntarily to the Independent Office for Police Conduct.
1: Yeah, the 40-year-old was released on bail a number of times despite being charged with multiple serious offences, including on London's public transport network. He'll be sentenced next Wednesday. An 11-year-old girl has died after she was found in a river in Midlothian. Emergency services pronounced her dead at the scene at the Gore Glen Woodland Park near Gore Bridge. Police say they're still trying to piece together what happened. A judge in the US has ruled Donald Trump can't carry on building a £400 million ballroom at the White House unless Congress approves. He ordered the building's east wing be demolished, but the Court of Appeals says things now need to stop. The proposed new extension is bigger than the White House itself. A British artist has taken to the skies to paint in a hot air balloon basket. Emily Powell flew as part of the mass ascent at Bristol International Balloon Fiesta. She took a canvas, a palette with 14 paints on, and three brushes up in the basket for the hour-long flights.
3: Yeah, it was my first time, and it was really, really calm. I thought it would be a bit more jolty and things, but it was so calming. I just felt so at peace up there, which really surprised me. And it didn't feel that high up.
1: Footballer Man City's rejected a £38.5 million bid for Rodri. Barcelona were pushing for his signature, but Enzo Maresca's understood to be after almost double that before he'll consider letting the midfielder go. And Andy Burnham reckons it's insane that the UK hasn't hosted football's World Cup since 1966. He was involved in the bid in 2010 when it ended up in Russia. From Radio News Hub, I'm Phil Towers.
4: Aldi and Lidl should be covered by the same land agreement rules as the UK's largest supermarket chains. That's what the UK Competition Watchdog says in provisional findings. The Competition and Markets Authority proposal would prevent the German discount brands from blocking rival supermarkets opening close to their stores. Next, Downing Street are urging town hall leaders to work with pub landlords after a row over curbing standing up drinking in London. It's after Westminster City Council published a draft set of alcohol policies, encouraging bars to put out tables and chairs so that people don't stand. The Conservative leader of the council, Paul Swaddle, says there's no plans to stop vertical drinking and the policies are out from consultation. And the average UK house price flatlined last month. It comes as mortgage rates edged higher in the face of global economic uncertainty. Property values for July reported no growth compared with the previous month, slowing down from 0.2% growth in June. It also meant that house prices were 0.1% higher than a year earlier.
1: Dry and sunny for most of England and Wales on Saturday with highs of 27 Celsius. Meanwhile, Northern Ireland and much of Scotland will be cloudy with some heavy rain and highs of 20.
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1: A serial sex attacker could face life behind bars after he was found guilty of murdering two women and of the rape of a third. Simon Levy's crime spree spanned from 2018 to 2025, and he was left free to kill after a string of police and courts blunders. Deputy Assistant Commissioner Kevin Southworth.
2: The various investigations into his prolific sexual offending were done in some instances to the right degree, in some instances in a way that I'm sure we'll have some learning from. And as you probably know, we have referred ourselves voluntarily to the Independent Office for Police Conduct.
1: Yeah, the 40-year-old was released on bail a number of times despite being charged with multiple serious offences, including on London's public transport network. He'll be sentenced next Wednesday. An 11-year-old girl has died after she was found in a river in Midlothian. Emergency services pronounced her dead at the scene at the Gore Glen Woodland Park near Gore Bridge. Police say they're still trying to piece together what happened. A judge in the US has ruled Donald Trump can't carry on building a $400 million ballroom at the White House unless Congress approves. He ordered the building's east wing be demolished, but the Court of Appeals says things now need to stop. The proposed new extension is bigger than the White House itself. A British artist has taken to the skies to paint in a hot air balloon basket. Emily Powell flew as part of the mass ascent at Bristol International Balloon Fiesta. She took a canvas, a palette with 14 paints on, and three brushes up in the basket for the hour-long flights.
3: Yeah, it was my first time, and it was really, really calm. I thought it would be a bit more jolty and things, but it was so calming. I just felt so at peace up there, which really surprised me. And it didn't feel that high up.
1: Footballer Man City's rejected a £38.5 million bid for Rodri. Barcelona were pushing for his signature, but Enzo Maresca's understood to be after almost double that before he'll consider letting the midfielder go. And Andy Burnham reckons it's insane that the UK hasn't hosted football's World Cup since 1966. He was involved in the bid in 2010 when it ended up in Russia. From Radio News Hub, I'm Phil Towers.
4: Aldi and Lidl should be covered by the same land agreement rules as the UK's largest supermarket chains. That's what the UK Competition Watchdog says in provisional findings. The Competition and Markets Authority proposal would prevent the German discount brands from blocking rival supermarkets opening close to their stores. Next, Downing Streets are urging town hall leaders to work with pub landlords after a row over curbing standing up drinking in London. It's after Westminster City Council published a draft set of alcohol policies, encouraging bars to put out tables and chairs so that people don't stand. The Conservative leader of the council, Paul Swaddle, says there's no plans to stop vertical drinking and the policies are out from consultation. And the average UK house price flatlined last month. It comes as mortgage rates edged higher in the face of global economic uncertainty. Property values for July reported no growth compared with the previous month, slowing down from 0.2% growth in June. It also meant that house prices were 0.1% higher than a year earlier.
1: Dry and sunny for most of England and Wales on Saturday with highs of 27 Celsius. Meanwhile, Northern Ireland and much of Scotland will be cloudy with some heavy rain and highs of 20.
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1: A serial sex attacker could face life behind bars after he was found guilty of murdering two women and of the rape of a third. Simon Levy's crime spree spanned from 2018 to 2025, and he was left free to kill after a string of police and courts blunders. Deputy Assistant Commissioner Kevin Southworth.
2: The various investigations into his prolific sexual offending were done in some instances to the right degree, in some instances in a way that I'm sure we'll some learning from. And as you probably know, we have referred ourselves voluntarily to the Independent Office for Police Conduct.
1: Yeah, the 40-year-old was released on bail a number of times despite being charged with multiple serious offences, including on London's public transport network. He'll be sentenced next Wednesday. An 11-year-old girl has died after she was found in a river in Midlothian. Emergency services pronounced her dead at the scene at the Gore Glen Woodland Park near Gore Bridge. Police say they're still trying to piece together what happened. A judge in the US has ruled Donald Trump can't carry on building a $400 million ballroom at the White House unless Congress approves. He ordered the building's east wing be demolished, but the Court of Appeals says things now need to stop. The proposed new extension is bigger than the White House itself. A British artist has taken to the skies to paint in a hot air balloon basket. Emily Powell flew as part of the mass ascent at Bristol International Balloon Fiesta. She took a canvas, a palette with 14 paints on, and three brushes up in the basket for the hour-long flights.
3: Yeah, it was my first time, and it was really, really calm. I thought it would be a bit more jolty and things, but it was so calming. I just felt so at peace up there, which really surprised me. And it didn't feel that high up.
1: Footballer Man City's rejected a £38.5 million bid for Rodri. Barcelona were pushing for his signature, but Enzo Maresca's understood to be after almost double that before he'll consider letting the midfielder go. And Andy Burnham reckons it's insane that the UK hasn't hosted football's World Cup since 1966. He was involved in the bid in 2010 when it ended up in Russia. From Radio News Hub, I'm Phil Towers.
4: Aldi and Lidl should be covered by the same land agreement rules as the UK's largest supermarket chains. That's what the UK Competition Watchdog says in provisional findings. The Competition and Markets Authority proposal would prevent the German discount brands from blocking rival supermarkets opening close to their stores. Next, Downing Streets are urging town hall leaders to work with pub landlords after a row over curbing standing up drinking in London. It's after Westminster City Council published a draft set of alcohol policies, encouraging bars to put out tables and chairs so that people don't stand. The Conservative leader of the council, Paul Swaddle, says there's no plans to stop vertical drinking and the policies are out from consultation. And the average UK house price flatlined last month. It comes as mortgage rates edged higher in the face of global economic uncertainty. Property values for July reported no growth compared with the previous month, slowing down from 0.2% growth in June. It also meant that house prices were 0.1% higher than a year earlier.
1: Dry and sunny for most of England and Wales on Saturday with highs of 27 Celsius. Meanwhile, Northern Ireland and much of Scotland will be cloudy with some heavy rain and highs of 20.
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0: This is the news from Share Radio in London.
1: A serial sex attacker could face life behind bars after he was found guilty of murdering two women and of the rape of a third. Simon Levy's crime spree spanned from 2018 to 2025, and he was left free to kill after a string of police and courts blunders. Deputy Assistant Commissioner Kevin Southworth.
2: The various investigations into his prolific sexual offending were done in some instances to the right degree, in some

0: performances in a way that I'm sure we'll have some learning from. And as you probably know, we have referred ourselves voluntarily to the Independent Office of Police Conduct.
1: Yeah, the 40-year-old was released on bail a number of times despite being charged with multiple serious offences, including on London's public transport network. He'll be sentenced next Wednesday. An 11-year-old girl has died after she was found in a river in Midlothian. Emergency services pronounced her dead at the scene at the Gore Glen Woodland Park near Gore Bridge. Police say they're still trying to piece together what happened. A judge in the US has ruled Donald Trump can't carry on building a £400 million ballroom at the White House unless Congress approves. He ordered the building's east wing be demolished, but the Court of Appeals says things now need to stop. The proposed new extension is bigger than the White House itself. A British artist has taken to the skies to paint in a hot air balloon basket. Emily Powell flew as part of the mass ascent at Bristol International Balloon Fiesta. She took a canvas, a palette with 14 paints on, and three brushes up in the basket for the hour-long flights.
2: Yeah, it was my first time, and it was really, really calm. I don't know, I thought it would be a bit more jolty and things, but it was so calming. I just felt so at peace up there, which really surprised me. And it didn't feel that high up.
1: Footballer Man City's rejected a £38.5 million bid for Rodri. Barcelona were pushing for his signature, but Enzo Maresca's understood to be after almost double that before he'll consider letting the midfielder go. And Andy Burnham reckons it's insane that the UK hasn't hosted football's World Cup since 1966. He was involved in the bid in 2010 when it ended up in Russia. From Radio News Hub, I'm Phil Towers.
3: Aldi and Lidl should be covered by the same land agreement rules as the UK's largest supermarket chains. That's what the UK Competition Watchdog says in provisional findings. The Competition and Markets Authority proposal would prevent the German discount brands from blocking rival supermarkets opening close to their stores. Next, Downing Streets are urging town hall leaders to work with pub landlords after a row over curbing standing up drinking in London. It's after Westminster City Council published a draft set of alcohol policies, encouraging bars to put out tables and chairs so that people don't stand. The Conservative leader of the council, Paul Swaddle, says there's no plans to stop vertical drinking and the policies are out from consultation. And the average UK house price flatlined last month. It comes as mortgage rates edged higher in the face of global economic uncertainty. Property values for July reported no growth compared with the previous month, slowing down from 0.2% growth in June. It also meant that house prices were 0.1% higher than a year earlier.
1: Dry and sunny for most of England and Wales on Saturday with highs of 27 Celsius. Meanwhile, Northern Ireland and much of Scotland will be cloudy with some heavy rain and highs of 20.
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1: New heat alerts are coming into force as the UK braces for its fifth heat wave of the year. The yellow heat health alerts run from 9 this morning to 9 p.m. on Tuesday and warn that the temperatures of up to 36 degrees Celsius are likely to affect the well-being of the population. There have been two record-breaking heat waves already in May and June. They led to more than 2,800 excess deaths. The two further heat waves in July fueled drought and wildfires. Now, 7.2 million more UK adults are living with obesity when compared with 1992. That's when the government published its first obesity strategy. And there's a warning, the rise in rates amongst 16 to 24-year-olds has risen from 6% to 18%. David Bucks from the King's Fund, which did the research.
2: Our top concerns, obviously, are the health impacts of obesity, the fact that it's climbed, that now it's normalised. One third of us are now officially obese as adults, and many more are overweight. And the fact that policy has obviously not been effective to date.
1: Counter-terror police in

0: investigating the death of former MP Anne Widdecombe have reopened an old probe into an attempted burglary last year. The incident, an address in Greater London, was reported in April 2025. Now, town centre shops are suffering because of this summer's hot weather. The British Retail Consortium says total UK footfall on the high street, in shopping centres and at retail parks, was down 2.1% in July and 3.4% in June. Tom Holders from the organisation.
1: It strongly suggests the heat is having a massive impact because these are not insignificant drops in footfall.
0: And wasted medicines thrown away in England in just 1 year could fill 75 swimming pools. That from the National Pharmacy Association, which estimates that 3,400 tonnes of partially used medicine were disposed of in England in 2024-25. It estimates that this waste cost the NHS at least £480 million a year. That's the latest from Radio News Hub. I'm John Collins.
2: Stocks ended a winning week on the front foot on Friday, while the pound pushed higher against the dollar after weak US jobs figures. The FTSE 100 index closed up 33.20 points, 0.3%, at 10,902. The advance in the pound came as the US labour market unexpectedly shed 23,000 jobs in July, despite predictions of an increase of 80,000. The pound traded at $1.35 on Friday afternoon. Workers at East Midlands Railway are on strike today in an ongoing dispute over safety. The RMT union's been in dispute with EMR since April, following the rollout of a fleet of trains which the union says have been operating with a number of faults. The company denies the claim. And the UK's competition watchdog reckons Aldi and Lidl should have to play by the same rules as bigger supermarkets when it comes to blocking rivals opening up nearby. Seven retailers, including Tesco, Sainsbury's and Asda, have restrictions in place on the use of what are known as land agreements, but the two discounters have had rapid growth in recent years and are facing claims from the Competition and Markets Authority they should be treated the same.
0: Dry with sunny spells this morning across England and Wales, cloudier in Scotland and Northern Ireland with outbreaks of rain, heavy at times in the west, windy in the north and a high today of 27 degrees Celsius.
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1: The UK is facing its fifth heatwave of the year, with new heat health alerts now coming into force. The yellow alerts will remain in place from 9 this morning until 9 o'clock on Tuesday night. Temperatures could reach 36 degrees Celsius, with a warning that such heat could affect people's health and well-being. Two record-breaking heatwaves in May and June were linked to more than 2,800 excess deaths. Two further heatwaves in July contributed to drought and wildfires. Well, there's a warning that shops are losing business because of this summer's hot weather. The British Retail Consortium says total UK footfall was down 2.1% in July and 3.4% in June. Tom Holder's from the organisation. He says heatwaves affect businesses differently depending on their location.
2: Overall, the high street was the worst hit. It was down over 2%. Retail parks, on the other hand, with their air-conditioned locations and with the ability for people to drive in their air-conditioned cars to them, the visits they were seeing actually rose.
1: Counter-terror officers looking into the death of former politician Anne Widdecombe have reopened an investigation into an attempted burglary last year. That incident was reported to police in London in spring 2025. Now, 14.3 million adults now live with obesity in the UK. That's up by more than 7 million since the government first published an obesity strategy in 1993. David Buck is from the King's Fund, which did the latest research. He says the long-term health impacts of obesity are huge.
3: We increasingly also see its effects in terms of employment and economic productivity and the growth mission that the government has. And obviously it has impacts on public services, including the NHS and many others.
1: And medicines thrown away in England in just one year could have filled 75 swimming pools. The National Pharmacy Association estimates that the waste in medicines cost the NHS

0: NHS just under £500 million a year. That's the latest from Radio News Hub. I'm John Collins.
1: Stocks ended a winning week on the front foot on Friday, while the pound pushed higher against the dollar after weak US jobs figures. The FTSE 100 index closed up 33.20 points, 0.3%, at 10,902. The advance in the pound came as the US labour market unexpectedly shed 23,000 jobs in July, despite predictions of an increase of 80,000. The pound traded at $1.35 on Friday afternoon. Workers at East Midlands Railway are on strike today in an ongoing dispute over safety. The RMT union's been in dispute with EMR since April, following the rollout of a fleet of trains which the union says have been operating with a number of faults. The company denies the claim. And the UK's competition watchdog reckons Aldi and Lidl should have to play by the same rules as bigger supermarkets when it comes to blocking rivals opening up nearby. Seven retailers, including Tesco, Sainsbury's and Asda, have restrictions in place on the use of what are known as land agreements, but the two discounters have had rapid growth in recent years and are facing claims from the Competition and Markets Authority they should be treated the same.
0: Dry with sunny spells this morning across England and Wales. Cloudier in Scotland and Northern Ireland with outbreaks of rain, heavy at times in the west. Windy in the north and a high today of 27 degrees Celsius.
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1: New heat health alerts are coming into force as the UK braces for its fifth heat wave of the year. The yellow alerts run from 9 this morning till 9 p.m. on Tuesday and warn that the temperatures of up to 36 degrees are likely to affect the well-being of the population. There have already been two record-breaking heat waves in May and June. They led to more than 2,800 excess deaths. Two more heat waves last month fueled drought and wildfires. Well, the summer series of heat waves means that fewer people are shopping on the high street. The British Retail Consortium says total UK footfall was down by more than 2% in July and nearly 3.5% in June. But while air-conditioned shopping centres saw an increase, town centres are really struggling. Tom Holders from the organisation.
2: This is a really difficult time for many high streets. They're facing high business rates, they're facing higher costs of employment, and now the number of people actually shopping is dropping, and that is a huge concern if you're trying to run a successful business.
1: The Energy Secretary signalled that the government could water down some of Labour's net zero targets as it seeks to ease the cost of living. Miatta Fanbula said her predecessor Ed Miliband's pledge on the transition to clean power would now need to take affordability into account. Around twice as many adults in the UK live with obesity now compared to when the government first started to tackle the issue back in 1993. The figure now stands at more than 14 million, and there's a warning that the rise in rates amongst 16 to 24-year-olds has gone up from 6% to 18%. David Buck is from the King's Fund, which did the research.
3: There are lots of innovations, obviously not least the new obesity drugs, but we know that actually we've got to really get to the root causes of obesity. The fact that it's so easy to overconsume calories, high fat, salt and sugar.
1: And the comedian Paddy McGuinness, the presenter Zoe Ball and the YouTuber Angry Ginge will all join celebrity MasterChef as guest judges for the new series. That's the latest from Radio News Hub. I'm John Collins.
4: Stocks ended a winning week on the front foot on Friday while the pound pushed higher against the dollar after weak US jobs figures. The FTSE 100 index closed up 33.20 points, 0.3% at 10,902. The advance in the pound came as the US labour market unexpectedly shed 23,000 jobs in July, despite predictions of an increase of 80,000. The pound traded at $1.35 on Friday afternoon. Workers at East Midlands Railway are on strike today in an ongoing dispute over safety. The RMT union's been in dispute with EMR since April following the rollout of a fleet of trains which the union says have been operating with a number of faults.

0: The company denies the claim. And the UK's competition watchdog reckons Aldi and Lidl should have to play by the same rules as bigger supermarkets when it comes to blocking rivals opening up nearby. Seven retailers, including Tesco, Sainsbury's and Asda, have restrictions in place on the use of what are known as land agreements, but the two discounters have had rapid growth in recent years and are facing claims from the Competition and Markets Authority they should be treated the same.
1: Dry with sunny spells this morning across England and Wales, cloudier in Scotland and Northern Ireland with outbreaks of rain, heavy at times in the west, windy in the north and a high today of 27 degrees Celsius.
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1: The UK is facing its fifth heatwave of the year, with new heat health alerts coming into force right now. The yellow alerts will remain in place until Tuesday night. Temperatures could reach 36 degrees Celsius, with a warning that the heat may affect people's health and well-being. Two record-breaking heatwaves in May and June were linked to nearly 3,000 excess deaths. Two further heatwaves last month contributed to drought and wildfires. While town centre shops are suffering because of this summer's hot weather, the British Retail Consortium says total UK footfall on the high street, in shopping centres and at retail parks was down 2.1% in July and 3.4% in June, with the high street being hardest hit whilst air-conditioned shopping centres fared better. Tom Holders from the organisation.
2: Footfall has been down in July just as it was in June. It's strongly suggests the heat is having a massive impact, because these are not insignificant drops. Indeed, in London, we saw that footfall was down over 5% in July.
1: Authorities in eastern China have shut schools and tourist sites as Typhoon Dolphin makes its way towards land. The storm's winds were estimated at more than 100 miles an hour, bringing heavy rains and creating a risk of severe flooding and landslides. It's expected to hit Zhejiang province and neighbouring Fujian late tomorrow, with major cities Shanghai and Ningbo both in the path of the storm. 7.2 million more UK adults are living with obesity than in 1992. That's when the government first published its obesity strategy. There's a warning today that the rise in rates amongst 16 to 24-year-olds has gone up from 6% to 18%. David Bucks from the King's Fund, which did the research.
3: Our top concerns, obviously, are the health impacts of obesity, the fact that it's climbed, that now it's normalised, that one-third of us are now officially obese as adults, and many more are overweight. And the fact that policy has obviously not been effective to date.
1: That's the latest from Radio News Hub. I'm John Collins.
4: Stocks ended a winning week on the front foot on Friday, while the pound pushed higher against the dollar after weak US jobs figures. The FTSE 100 index closed up 33.20 points, 0.3%, at 10,902. The advance in the pound came as the US labour market unexpectedly shed 23,000 jobs in July, despite predictions of an increase of 80,000. The pound traded at $1.35 on Friday afternoon. Workers at East Midlands Railway are on strike today in an ongoing dispute over safety. The RMT union's been in dispute with EMR since April, following the rollout of a fleet of trains which the union says have been operating with a number of faults. The company denies the claim. And the UK's competition watchdog reckons Aldi and Lidl should have to play by the same rules as bigger supermarkets when it comes to blocking rivals opening up nearby. Seven retailers, including Tesco, Sainsbury's and Asda, have restrictions in place on the use of what are known as land agreements, but the two discounters have had rapid growth in recent years and are facing claims from the Competition and Markets Authority they should be treated the same.
1: Dry with sunny spells this morning across England and Wales. Cloudier in Scotland and Northern Ireland, with outbreaks of rain, heavy at times in the west. Windy in the north and a high today of 27 degrees Celsius.
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1: Counter-terror police investigating the death of former MP Anne Widdecombe have reopened a year-old investigation into an alleged firebomb attack at Nigel Farage's home in South London. Today's Daily Telegraph says officers are looking again at a lit incendiary device allegedly being posted through the Reform UK leader's letterbox in London in April last year. Now, there's a warning this morning that shops are losing business due to this summer's hot weather. The British Retail Consortium says total UK footfall was down 2.1% in July and 3.4% in June. Tom Holder is from the organisation. He says heat waves affect businesses differently.
2: Overall, the high street was the worst hit. It's down over 2%. Retail parks, on the other hand, with their air-conditioned locations and with the ability for people to drive in their air-conditioned cars to them, found that the visits they were seeing actually rose.
1: The Energy Secretary has signalled that the government could water down some of Labour's net zero targets as it seeks to ease the cost of living. Miatta Fanbula said her predecessor Ed Miliband's pledge on the transition to clean power would need to take affordability into account. In an interview with The Times, she appeared to suggest the government may relax the promise to all but eliminate fossil fuels from Britain's power supply by 2030 if it risked higher household bills. 14.3 million adults now live with obesity in the UK. That's up by more than 7 million since the government first published an obesity strategy in 1993. David Buck is from the King's Fund, which did the research.
3: We increasingly also see its effects in terms of employment and economic productivity and the growth mission that the government had. And obviously it has impact on public services, including the NHS and many others.
1: And wasted medicines thrown away in England in just one year could fill 75 swimming pools. That from the National Pharmacy Association, which says it cost the NHS nearly £500 million. That's the latest from Radio News Hub. I'm John Collins.
4: Stocks ended a winning week on the front foot on Friday, while the pound pushed higher against the dollar after weak US jobs figures. The FTSE 100 index closed up 33.20 points, 0.3% at 10,902. The advance in the pound came as the US labour market unexpectedly shed 23,000 jobs in July, despite predictions of an increase of 80,000. The pound traded at $1.35 on Friday afternoon. Workers at East Midlands Railway are on strike today in an ongoing dispute over safety. The RMT union's been in dispute with EMR since April, following the rollout of a fleet of trains which the union says have been operating with a number of faults. The company denies the claim. And the UK's competition watchdog reckons Aldi and Lidl should have to play by the same rules as bigger supermarkets when it comes to blocking rivals opening up nearby. Seven retailers, including Tesco, Sainsbury's and Asda, have restrictions in place on the use of what are known as land agreements, but the two discounters have had rapid growth in recent years and are facing claims from the Competition and Markets Authority they should be treated the same.
1: Staying dry and sunny across England and Wales as we head towards lunchtime. More cloud and the odd patch of rain in Scotland and Northern Ireland. Windier the further north you go, but warm with a high of 27 degrees Celsius.
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1: The UK is heading into its fifth heat wave of the year. Heat health alerts have come into force this morning. They warn there's a risk to people's health as temperatures rise to an expected 36 degrees Celsius over the coming days. Well, this summer's series of heat waves means that fewer people are shopping on the high street. The British Retail Consortium says total UK footfall was down 2.1% in July and 3.4% in June. But while air-conditioned shopping centres saw an increase, town centres are really struggling. Tom Holders from the organisation, he's told us it's not just the weather that's the problem either.
2: This is a really difficult time for many high streets. They're facing high business rates, they're facing higher costs of employment, and now the number of people actually shopping is dropping.
1: UEFA's confirmed that a departure payment was made to a female employee who's alleged to have been in a relationship with Gianni Infantino while he was the organisation's general secretary. Reports suggest she received a six-figure sum following the alleged relationship with the current FIFA president. UEFA says that was in line with regulations at the time. Now, around twice as many UK adults live with obesity now compared to when the government first started to try and tackle the issue back in 1993. The figure now stands at more than 14 million, and there's a warning the rise in rates amongst 16 to 24-year-olds has gone up from 6% to 18%. David Buck is from the King's Fund, which did the research.
3: There are lots of innovations, obviously not least the new obesity drugs. But we know that actually we've got to really get to the root causes of obesity. The fact that it's so easy to overconsume calories, high fat, salt and sugar.
1: And medicines thrown away in England in just one year could have filled 75 swimming pools. The National Pharmacy Association estimates that 3,400 tonnes of partly used medicines were disposed of across England in 2024-25. That's the latest from Radio News Hub. I'm John Collins.
4: Stocks ended a winning week on the front foot on Friday, while the pound pushed higher against the dollar after weak US jobs figures. The FTSE 100 index closed up 33.20 points, 0.3%, at 10,902. The advance in the pound came as the US labour market unexpectedly shed 23,000 jobs in July, despite predictions of an increase of 80,000. The pound traded at $1.35 on Friday afternoon. Workers at East Midlands Railway are on strike today in an ongoing dispute over safety. The RMT union's been in dispute with EMR since April following the rollout of a fleet of trains which the union says have been operating with a number of faults. The company denies the claim. And the UK's competition watchdog reckons Aldi and Lidl should have to play by the same rules as bigger supermarkets when it comes to blocking rivals opening up nearby. Seven retailers, including Tesco, Sainsbury's and Asda, have restrictions in place on the use of what are known as land agreements, but the two discounters have had rapid growth in recent years and are facing claims from the Competition and Markets Authority they should be treated the same.
1: Staying dry and sunny across England and Wales as we head towards lunchtime. More cloud and the odd patch of rain in Scotland and Northern Ireland. Windier the further north you go, but warm with a high of 27 degrees Celsius.
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0: With more, here's Phil Towers.
1: These warnings suggest that the hot weather is likely to affect the well-being of the population and puts additional pressure on the health service. The Met Office says temperatures will climb through the rest of the weekend until we have heatwave conditions again next week, with a high of 36 degrees expected in parts of East Anglia and southeast England by Thursday. Two record-breaking heatwaves in May and June led to more than 2,800 excess deaths. The two heatwaves that followed in July fueled droughts and wildfires.
0: Town centre shops are suffering because of the summer's hot weather. The British Retail Consortium says total UK footfall on the high street, in shopping centres and at retail parks went down 2.1% in July and 3.4% in June. The high street was hardest hit. Tom Holder is from the BRC.
2: Footfall has been down in July just as it was in June. And it strongly suggests the heat is having a massive impact, because these are not insignificant drops in footfall. Indeed, in London, we saw that footfall was down over 5% in July.
0: A convicted child sex attacker has been caught after escaping from staff while on escorted leave in Scotland. Cliff Lyons Dobby sparked a police manhunt after absconding from Perth yesterday. He was apprehended this morning. Back in 1990, he was convicted of attacking a 10-year-old girl in Glasgow while he was on bail for sexually abusing a 12-year-old boy. And the comedian Paddy McGuinness, the presenter Zoe Ball and the YouTuber Angry Ginge will join Celebrity MasterChef as guest judges for the 21st series of the BBC One cooking programme. That's the latest from Radio News Hub. I'm John Collins.
1: Stocks ended a winning week on the front foot on Friday, while the pound pushed higher against the dollar after weak US jobs figures. The FTSE 100 index closed up 33.20 points, 0.3%, at 10,902. The advance in the pound came as the US labour market unexpectedly shed 23,000 jobs in July, despite predictions of an increase of 80,000. The pound traded at $1.35 on Friday afternoon. Workers at East Midlands Railway are on strike today in an ongoing dispute over safety. The RMT union's been in dispute with EMR since April following the rollout of a fleet of trains which the union says have been operating with a number of faults. The company denies the claim. And the UK's competition watchdog reckons Aldi and Lidl should have to play by the same rules as bigger supermarkets when it comes to blocking rivals opening up nearby. Seven retailers, including Tesco, Sainsbury's and Asda, have restrictions in place on the use of what are known as land agreements, but the two discounters have had rapid growth in recent years and are facing claims from the Competition and Markets Authority they should be treated the same.
0: Staying dry and sunny across England and Wales as we head towards lunchtime. More cloud and the odd patch of rain in Scotland and Northern Ireland. Windier the further north you go, but warm with a high of 27 degrees Celsius.
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1: The UK is facing its fifth heat wave of the year with new heat health alerts now in force, as Phil Towers reports.
2: Well, the yellow heat health alerts came in at 9 o'clock this morning and will stay in place till 9 p.m. on Tuesday. What do they actually mean? Well, it's an acknowledgement that the forecast temperature of 36 Celsius is likely to endanger people's health and well-being. There have been 33 days so far this year.

0: of employment, and now the number of people actually shopping is dropping.
1: UEFA's confirmed that a departure payment was made to a female employee who's alleged to have had a relationship with Gianni Infantino while he was the organisation's general secretary. Reports suggest she received a six-figure sum following the alleged relationship with the current FIFA president. UEFA says that was in line with regulations at the time. Authorities in eastern China have shut schools and tourist sites as Typhoon Dolphin makes its way towards land. The storm's winds were estimated at more than 100 miles an hour, bringing heavy rains, which will create a risk of severe flooding and landslides. It's expected to hit Zhejiang province and neighbouring Fujian late tomorrow, with major cities Shanghai and Ningbo both in the path of the storm. And the former Strictly Come Dancing professional dancers Ola and James Jordan have split after 22 years of marriage. The couple, who met at a dance competition back in 1999, tied the knot in 2003 and share a six-year-old daughter named Ella. That's the latest from Radio News Hub. I'm John Collins.
2: Stocks ended a winning week on the front foot on Friday, while the pound pushed higher against the dollar after weak US jobs figures. The FTSE 100 index closed up 33.20 points, 0.3%, at 10,902. The advance in the pound came as the US labour market unexpectedly shed 23,000 jobs in July, despite predictions of an increase of 80,000. The pound traded at $1.35 on Friday afternoon. Workers at East Midlands Railway are on strike today in an ongoing dispute over safety. The RMT union's been in dispute with EMR since April following the rollout of a fleet of trains which the union says have been operating with a number of faults. The company denies the claim. And the UK's competition watchdog reckons Aldi and Lidl should have to play by the same rules as bigger supermarkets when it comes to blocking rivals opening up nearby. Seven retailers, including Tesco, Sainsbury's and Asda, have restrictions in place on the use of what are known as land agreements, but the two discounters have had rapid growth in recent years and are facing claims from the Competition and Markets Authority they should be treated the same.
1: Dry with sunny spells across England and Wales this afternoon, though a few showers may reach the far southwest. Cloudier in both Scotland and Northern Ireland with outbreaks of rain, which could be heavy at times. A high today of 27 degrees Celsius.
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4: I guess I better finger pick one, Tim. Won't do letting Merle get ahead of me on that finger picking style. I ain't gonna tell you what this is, I'll just pick it.

0: This is the news from Share Radio in London.
1: Counter-terror police investigating the death of former MP Anne Widdecombe have reopened a year-old investigation into alleged firebomb attack at Nigel Farage's home in South London. Today's Daily Telegraph says officers are looking again at a lit incendiary device allegedly being posted through the Reform UK leader's letterbox last year. The UK is heading into its fifth heat wave of 2026, with more, here's Phil Towers.
2: These warnings suggest that the hot weather is likely to affect the well-being of the population and puts additional pressure on the health service. The Met Office says temperatures will climb through the rest of the weekend until we have heat wave conditions again next week, with a high of 36 degrees expected in parts of East Anglia and southeast England by Thursday. Two record-breaking heat waves in May and June led to more than 2,800 excess deaths. The two heat waves that followed in July fuelled droughts and wildfires.
1: Town centre shops are suffering because of the summer's hot weather. The British Retail Consortium says total UK

0: in Scotland. Cliff Lyons Dobby sparked a police manhunt after absconding from Perth yesterday. He was apprehended this morning. Back in 1990, he was convicted of attacking a 10-year-old girl in Glasgow while he was on bail for sexually abusing a 12-year-old boy. And the comedian Paddy McGuinness, the presenter Zoe Ball and the YouTuber Angry Ginge will join celebrity MasterChef as guest judges for the 21st series of the BBC One cooking programme. That's the latest from Radio News Hub. I'm John Collins.
1: Stocks ended a winning week on the front foot on Friday, while the pound pushed higher against the dollar after weak US jobs figures. The FTSE 100 index closed up 33.20 points, 0.3%, at 10,902. The advance in the pound came as the US labour market unexpectedly shed 23,000 jobs in July, despite predictions of an increase of 80,000. The pound traded at $1.35 on Friday afternoon. Workers at East Midlands Railway are on strike today in an ongoing dispute over safety. The RMT union's been in dispute with EMR since April following the rollout of a fleet of trains which the union says have been operating with a number of faults. The company denies the claim. And the UK's competition watchdog reckons Aldi and Lidl should have to play by the same rules as bigger supermarkets when it comes to blocking rivals opening up nearby. Seven retailers, including Tesco, Sainsbury's and Asda, have restrictions in place on the use of what are known as land agreements, but the two discounters have had rapid growth in recent years and are facing claims from the Competition and Markets Authority they should be treated the same.
0: Dry with sunny spells across England and Wales this afternoon, though a few showers may reach the far southwest. Cloudier in both Scotland and Northern Ireland with outbreaks of rain, which could be heavy at times. A high today of 27 degrees Celsius.
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3: Is it a gadget? Is it a gizmo? No, it's gadgets and gizmos with Steve Kaplan and Simon Rose.
4: Two for the price of one, Gadget and Gizmos, Roseanne Kaplan. Here we are again.
5: Surely that's four for the price of two.
4: It is. But mathematically, it's pretty much the same.
5: No, not at all.
4: Well, it's twice as much as you started with.
5: Yes.
4: Right, we're indivisible.
5: We are, indeed.
4: Prime presenters.
5: Let's start with toothbrushes. My toothbrush is telling me off these days. It told me off this morning.
4: Oh, what
5: did
4: you do?
5: It's an all-bee toothbrush, and the handset, the brush, of course, it's full of batteries and electronics and stuff, but it has a timer. And if I don't do the full 2 minutes, it gives me a frowny face.
4: How can you see a frowny face on a toothbrush?
5: Because it has a digital display on it.
4: Oh, right.
5: Yes, it's a toothbrush that was recommended by my dentist, so I bought it.
4: This I never understand, because dentists would like to actually earn a living. So if they recommend products that are actually very good, people will go to the dentist less. So surely it's in their interest to recommend things that aren't very sensible.
5: Maybe dentists are just universally honest people.
4: I'm sure that's
5: the case.
4: I also have a new Oral-B, but mine doesn't frown. It just occasionally, if you press too hard, emits a red light. But it's in such a position that you can't really see it when you're brushing your teeth.
5: Unless you're looking in the mirror.
4: I suppose so. But I know where my teeth are.
5: You do. Well, funny you should mention that, because the new Philips Sonicare Diamond Clean 9900 Prestige...
4: Yeah.
5: This replaces the old Philips Sonicare Diamond Clean 9900 Prestige. It also has a display on it, and this one tracks your mouth. And there's a little map on the toothbrush of your mouth, dividing it up into 12 segments, that shows where you've cleaned and where you haven't cleaned enough. How about that?
4: I'm not sure I've got 12 teeth left.
5: No, the old Philips Sonicare Diamond Clean 9950.
4: Yes.
5: It had an app, and if you wanted to see where you'd brush, you had to look at the app. Now, no one surely cleans their teeth while looking at an app on their phone.
4: Not even you?
5: Not even me. Okay. So this one, my Oral-B comes with an app. I've never even downloaded it. This one has the display built into it. No idea on pricing yet, but since the previous version sold for £600, which, frankly, is a lot for a toothbrush.
4: It is, though, given how expensive it is to even replace a crown using the NHS, that's cheap in comparison. If you could avoid having to do that...
5: It probably is, yes.
4: It would be worthwhile, but...
5: On the other hand, it is just a toothbrush.
4: Yeah, it is. Exactly. And have you tried a sonic toothbrush? I have one... On my way to me at this very moment.

0: Oh, do you?
1: Yeah, well, I thought I'd give it a go. I was getting a new flosser, and the same company, for a little bit extra, said, "Why don't you buy a sonic toothbrush?" And I thought, well, I don't know if it works or not, but I have a show talking about gadgets, and so I can grumble about it if it doesn't work and extol it
0: Excellent.
1: if it does.
0: And you can probably claim it against tax, since it is clearly a business expense.
1: Oh, you are clever.
0: Thank you.
1: Yes. Well, it's not solely business, but I'll try
0: No, no,
1: arguing
0: no,
1: that
0: no.
1: in
0: Well,
1: court.
0: I think you have to work out how much of your tooth-bearing time is
1: Yes.
0: spent doing your job. And
1: Yes.
0: I think,
1: There'll be an app for that.
0: given that you use your teeth to grind when you're,
1: Complaining about
0: preparing this for
1: devices.
0: upload,
1: Yes,
0: yes, there'll be quite a lot of
1: absolutely.
0: it.
1: You're quite right. You're quite right. Anyway, I'm certainly not be getting the Philips Sonicare Diamond Clean,
0: Whatever
1: whatever
0: it
1: it
0: was
1: is.
0: called.
1: No,
0: No,
1: yeah.
0: indeed. So on to AI, as happens so often,
1: Yes.
0: and people are concerned about their messages being read by AI. And the answer could be the decoy font. And the decoy font consists of two layers. One layer is a triple outline font. So if you imagine a font that's just an outline, and then there's another outline inside that, and another one inside that.
1: Yes.
0: And behind it is blurry text that says something different. People can shift their focus from the crisp one to the blurry one and read the blurry one, but computers can't read the blurry one. This is a researcher called Eric Liu, who's the founder of mixfont.com, who previously created a font called Ghost Font. And this is where you go to his website and you type in what you want to say that you don't want AI to know about. And it gives you a screen with the text made up of dots, and the dots are scrolling vertically, sort of mezzotint-style dots, random dots. And the background is also made of dots that are scrolling in the opposite direction. People can read it, but AI can't.
1: Read it easily, or do you have to concentrate and
0: No,
1: give yourself a
0: you have to
1: headache?
0: concentrate. You have to concentrate, yes. It's
1: Okay.
0: not easy. But
1: So,
0: then, if we're going to defeat AI, we don't expect it to be easy, as Terminator has shown us.
1: well, true. But I suppose perhaps not use it for saying, I'm on the bus, get my dinner ready, or messages
0: No.
1: like that. And have you tried this or not?
0: I've had a look at it, yes. I think if I were working in an AI lab and I was going to send someone a message saying, I'm going to turn off my AI at midnight tomorrow,
1: Yes.
0: I would probably try and encrypt that so that it
1: Yes.
0: couldn't be read.
1: Except, of course, if you were AI, you'd think, why is he suddenly starting to encode his messages?
0: Well, yes, it would, wouldn't it? Gosh, they're very clever, aren't they? And talking
1: Yes.
0: of clever, Google Maps last week introduced a new feature, which is allowing you to add AI-generated overlays anywhere on a map. And the idea is it would help to visualize the past, or it would help building developers to visualize your new build plans. The general public, of course, are mischievous. And
1: Yes.
0: one researcher found that he was able to place a nuclear plant in Iran. He was able
1: Right.
0: to place a bomb crater at a fake hospital in Gaza. And The Guardian, having reported harumphing about this, discovered they were able to show refugees invading New York. The feature has now been removed. I mean, honestly, don't Google expect people to be mischievous?
1: It's odd. You'd think that they would have some experience of people. They've been
0: You
1: going
0: would,
1: for quite
0: wouldn't
1: a
0: you?
1: while
0: Yes.
1: now. I
0: They
1: remember
0: have,
1: when it
0: yes.
1: started.
0: Two words for Google and their like, Boaty McBoatface.
1: Yes.
0: That's what happens when you ask the
1: I was
0: public to
1: trying
0: make
1: to think of a
0: suggestions.
1: something something with a muck in the middle, and I couldn't come up with it quickly enough. Yeah. Boatface. There isn't actually one, is there? But there should be a real Boatface
0: There
1: now.
0: is.
1: Oh, the lifeboat or
0: It's a
1: something they called it.
0: lifeboat.
1: Yes. Yeah, well,
0: Yes.
1: that doesn't
0: Yes.
1: count. You can't look out at Southampton and see Boatface the lifeboat coming
0: No,
1: past.
0: but if I think if you were on the Sir David Attenborough or whatever
1: Yes,
0: they've
1: yes.
0: called the ship and it sank and you were forced into a lifeboat, if you noticed the lifeboat was called Boaty McBoatface, I think it might just raise a smile on your otherwise grim face.
1: Oh, I see. Okay, that's possibly true. That's where the Titanic went wrong. On their limited number of lifeboats, they should have named them after comedians of the day or something.
0: Of course
1: Okay,
0: they should,
1: yeah,
0: yes.
1: right.
0: So, moving on, robot taxis. We've talked about them quite a lot, but they are finally getting a license to operate in London. Uber cars have started to put robot taxis on made by Wave. Wave being a British company formed by two Cambridge PhD students back in 2017. Mm. And it's a modified Ford Mustang Mach-E. And it's got camera pods and radars and everything around it. But it will, for the time being, have to have a driver who is not driving, but just sitting there with his hands on his lap, ready to grab the wheel and indeed the brakes, should anything untoward happen.
1: Like the early days of DLR.
0: It is like the early days of DLR, except they didn't tend to veer off the tracks.
1: Well, that's true. That's possibly because they did a very good job.
0: They did. There is a very long waiting list. I am on the waiting list, so we'll see if it actually happens.
1: Oh, gosh, how exciting. Do you know how long the waiting
0: Meanwhile, in Las Vegas, they are now putting Zooks on the road. Or rather, back in last year, we talked about how Zooks robot taxis were free in Las Vegas, and they're now going on to other US cities. So these are not modified cars, but they are purpose-built robot taxis. They have no driver, partly because they have no steering wheel. They are pods. They can go in either direction, so no need to do a U-turn. They take up to four people sitting facing each other, kind of train style, but without a table between them. They looked absolutely glorious. So, I would love to try one of those, because I think that is definitely the answer, rather than modifying existing cars.
1: Well, we can speak to the leader of Share Radio. I'm sure he'll wing you some expenses to go to Las Vegas or some other city in the States.
0: I'm sure he will. I think I need to be more polite about American politics before considering going there.
1: Right. Okay.
0: Yes. So the thing about cars is, with modern cars, you can't get your local mechanic to fix anything because they have behind digital firewalls. So if you want to change a battery, or if you want to replace your rear brake pads, you have to go to the original dealer, because they don't now let you do it yourself. The car says no. Unless, you get a Gulu Deep Scan DS600. It's a little handheld scanner that your mechanic can buy for a mere $250, and it picks the digital locks, unlocking all these things in your car to allow your mechanic to fix it himself. And apparently it's perfectly legal.
1: Do you have a car that hides behind digital locks?
0: I don't, because my car is several years old. But the more recent ones, I think that is an issue.
1: Because I was thinking of changing my car, because I don't think it'll get through its next MOT. In fact, I'm sure it won't, so I was thinking of changing it. But I don't think I fancy the idea of one hiding behind digital locks.
0: I think this is only if you buy a very expensive new car.
1: Oh, well, it won't be that.
0: It won't be that. So Gulu.com, there is a Gulu.uk, but they don't yet have it for sale there. But I'm sure you can get one sent from the States.
1: Do they make other things? I'd quite like to buy things from a company called Gulu.
0: They make car boosters for when your battery is flat. That's their main business, as far as I can tell, from browsing their website.
1: Oh, okay.
0: Useful thing. I have one, not made by Gulu, sadly, because I didn't know they existed when I bought mine. I have one in the boot of my car. And on the rare occasions that my car has a flat battery, it will boost it up.
1: And that's very useful to know.
0: It is.
1: I had one of those. Yeah, probably not as impressive as I had one once, and then it seems to have vanished along the way. It probably stopped working. Just at the moment when I needed it to.
0: They do. You have to remember to keep it charged up, I suppose. Yes.
1: So, should we take a quick break, and we'll be back in a moment or two? Why not?
2: Sharing ideas about money. This is Share Radio.
1: This is Simon Rose talking to Steve Kaplan about gadgets and gizmos.
0: Now, there are lots of ways you control your computer. You can use a mouse, you can use a trackpad, you can use a trackball if you like such things. I use a pen stylus with my Wacom tablet. But how about a mouth pad?
1: A what?
0: A mouth pad. Oh, it's not just me with a lisp. It is a mouth pad. This is a really clever device. It's like a dental brace, one of those things that you use for straightening out your teeth, but it has a conductive pad built into it, and so you can navigate with your tongue. You can move things, your cursor around the screen, you can tap, you can double tap. Isn't that clever?
1: Clever? Is there a point to it? Do you think it's...
0: Well, the point is for people, really, mainly for people with disabilities, people who are unable to move arms. But also there's been a lot of interest from surgeons, from painters, from people who need to have their hands doing other things.
1: That's clever.
0: Yes, although I don't know why surgeons would be, you know, playing Candy Crush while they're in mid-surgery, but there's obviously some reason why they would be doing that. Unless they're, of course, asking ChatGPT, what do I do now?
1: Yes, which is perfectly possible. Yes.
0: Yes.
1: Okay. Well.
0: Anyway, it's now available for sale. 7-hour lifetime with a 1.5-hour recharge. Only weighs 10 grams, which is very light. Yours from augmental.tech for a mere $1,400.
1: Ooh.
0: So, not cheap. No. But then if you need one, I suppose you need one.
1: Yes. Not very useful if you already have a brace, presumably.
0: No. Good point. I don't think they thought of that.
1: Well, they must have done.
0: You might know. But you might have to take your brace out. But if you're unable to even manipulate a mouse, how do you take your brace out?
1: I don't know.
0: Well, how do you take this one out?
1: Why were they called mice? I realise not many of us have them anymore. Of course, I still do, but for one of my computers. But is it just simply the fact that they resemble the creature?
0: Well, because they had a tail. So they were sort of mouth-sized with a wire coming out the back.
1: Oh, I see.
0: I don't know why they were called a mouse. I will check. I'll find out who first called it a mouse, because it's curious.
1: I agree. And also, while we're on the subject, why do people always... Why do people always insist that email addresses have to be in small letters rather than caps? Because presumably it doesn't make any difference whatsoever.
0: It makes no difference whatsoever, no.
1: So why do people still say it when they give you their email address?
0: Why do people still say www when giving them a website? Because that's been redundant for a decade.
1: That's true. Absolutely. Yes. Why did they even use www when it's the three... I mean, that's three times you've got the longest letter in the alphabet to say.
0: And not only that, but it's an abbreviation that takes three times as long to say as the thing it abbreviates.
1: Oh, that is true. Yes, you said
0: World
1: that.
0: World Wide Web is only three syllables.
1: Absolutely. Right, sorry. A deviation, I apologise. Let's get back to the subject at hand.
0: Indeed, and it's time. I'm talking very slowly to give you time to get your finger on the button.
1: Thank you,
0: crowdfunding.
1: Woohoo!
0: That was nearly instant, wasn't it? That's a first.
1: Yes, it is. I agree. Thank you.
0: Now, drones. You and I both like drones, especially the drones that can follow you around. But the trouble is, these days, you need a license to have a drone in the UK.
1: Oh, I didn't even know that. I know you've told me before, but I've forgotten it.
0: There are lots of places you can't use a drone, near an airport, for example. So if you want to go on a bike ride near an airport, then... you can't really get your drone to follow you. But what you can get is a Benny all-terrain camera. This is on Kickstarter. And Benny is it's a sphere on legs. The whole thing's about 20 centimetres tall. It's about eight inches, thereabouts. Mm-hmm. And the legs have wheels, one wheel in the bottom of each leg. And it rolls around and it chases after you. It'll go over just about any kind of terrain. It'll go up to 18 miles an hour. It will jump up to 25 centimetres. That's 10 of your imperial inches. Mm. So it can go upstairs, it can leap over logs, and it will chase you around. You can remote control it, or you can just tell it to follow you, and it will chase you when you're on your bicycle, as long as you're not going above 18 miles an hour, or just going for a walk. Or you can make it follow your dog around the garden.
1: If you can manage all these terrains, why can't you just ride that instead of having to pedal yourself?
0: Because, as I pointed out, it's only 21 centimetres tall.
1: Oh, that's true. They should make a bigger version.
0: They should make a bigger version. And, in fact, that's coming up next. But this one, $549, but just over £400. It's very cute. It looks absolutely lovely. It's called the Rollo. They really... sorry, it's not called the Rollo. That's the next thing. They've raised £1.8 million so far.
1: Whew.
0: And you have... up until the 6th of September to go onto Kickstarter, have a look for Benny, B-E-N-I, and see if you like the look of it.
1: And is this one you're convinced actually exists and is real and does what it says?
0: Yeah, definitely. Look, yeah, I think so. Yeah, I think this is a definite yes.
1: Now I understand we're talking about something called Rollo, which does sound like a sort of Hooray Henry type.
0: Now we are talking about Rollo, or rather One Rollo, which is an AI security robot. Mm-hmm. And rather than being a dog or a humanoid, it's a set of cameras in a gimbal mounted above a single wheel, and the wheel is almost spherical. Now, you have ridden the Segway, so you know how these things can stand up.
1: No, I never have. Themselves. I always wanted to.
0: You've never ridden the Segway? Well, go and ride one.
1: You keep telling me to, but I never seem to be anywhere where they still exist.
0: Well, why don't you ask ChatGPT, now that you know how to use it, where you can ride a Segway near you, and it'll tell you.
1: Okay.
0: This is made by an Estonian company called Rollo Robotics. They've only made a prototype so far, but it is very difficult, actually, to get a single wheel to stand upright. And there's an interesting video that they published about exactly how they've done it, given all their secrets away, all to do with vertical gyroscopes.
1: Okay.
0: And it has a speaker built in and a microphone, so if it's patrolling around your business premises, then if it sees someone that shouldn't be there, it can challenge them and you can speak to them, see them through the camera. Or I suppose it could try and chase them off, although all they'd have to do is give it a good kick and that would disable it.
1: But I think it can't go up and down stairs, of course.
0: And it can't
1: tackle any terrain that isn't...
0: Go in small steps, maybe.
1: Yeah.
0: Yes, okay. I don't think it'd go up and downstairs. But since the idea is it'll patrol outside your premises, it's unlikely there'll be that many stairs for it to encounter. Possible, of course.
1: Okay.
0: Anyway, there we go. It's called the One Rollo, and I think it could be quite a good idea.
1: Excellent.
0: Meanwhile,
1: back
0: to AI, and AI has reared its ugly head, literally ugly, at the Bayreuth Festival. And the Bayreuth Festival is known for putting on its Wagner Festival. Mm-hmm. It is the place in the world if you like Wagner. And I do like Wagner, as it happens.
1: Do you?
0: And you can go and see it there. And they have recently used AI visuals in their production of The Ring. The Ring, I should explain, for non-Wagner fans, is a suite of four operas lasting about 18 hours, maybe.
1: Yes. I was once taken by my mother to one of the Rings, which is probably why I loathe opera, and Wagner in particular. Yeah.
0: When I was 16, I went to see the entire Ring cycle, and emerging after the final opera, Götterdämmerung, I was beaten up by a gang of football supporters. Which just felt appropriate in some curious way.
1: And you still like Wagner? How very strange.
0: Like Wagner, despite that. Anyway, so they used these AI visuals, and although the music was loved, the visuals were booed by the audience, who didn't like the idea of AI in their opera. They complained that it was distracting, they complained it was emotionally detached, and that is a very common criticism of AI visuals, that while they may be very complex and very detailed, they are generally emotionally detached.
1: Which is odd, because surely whoever asked AI to come up with the visuals could have said, could you alter them in particular ways so that they weren't?
0: Yeah, they didn't.
1: Strange.
0: I think more than us didn't like the idea of it. You know, opera tickets are very expensive, probably even in Bayreuth.
1: Yes.
0: And you expect some of that to go towards a real designer rather than just, you know, a computer sitting on someone's desk.
1: Mm. True enough.
0: True enough, indeed. Let's move on to, this is a lovely, shopping. Do you ever find that you start going on AliExpress or Amazon and you see things and you end up buying things that you didn't want just because you're so tempted by them, because you're so entranced and intrigued?
1: Occasionally, but possibly less than you, by the sound of it.
0: But what if you could buy all this stuff without spending a penny?
1: What?
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1: You say delivers to the imagination, but of course it was like the real thing. A lot of the things wouldn't turn up. You'd have to hunt around. There'd be a sort of photograph of where... That's happened to me yesterday, a photograph of where the things had been left, and it wasn't even on my property.
0: No. No, they do that.
1: Well, that's
0: anyway,
1: extraordinary.
0: They rank their top shoppers, and the current top shopper is someone by the name of Coleman 112233, who has spent a virtual $775 billion.
1: Wow.
0: Without spending a penny. Dopamine-shop.com. Visit it and you will be amused and entertained.
1: I will give it a go. Steve Kaplan, thank you very much indeed. A lot to get our teeth into, providing, of course, your teeth have been adequately supervised by whatever toothbrush it was you started off with. We will be back recording another one in a week's time. Do please listen to Gadgets and Gizmos.
3: Is it a gadget? Is it a gizmo? No, it's Gadgets and Gizmos with Steve Kaplan and Simon Rose.
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4: I'm funny how? I mean funny like I'm a clown, I amuse you.
5: Wilson! Wilson!
6: E.T.
1: And with those clips from famous movies, we begin the business of film. I'm Simon Rose. Delighted to welcome once again James Cameron Wilson as we discuss what has been happening at the box office in the UK and review some films along the way. So how is it?
7: Well, you know about, you remember Wimbledon and the World Cup and the weather, and it has not been good for the box office, but the worst thing for the box office was the COVID pandemic. And it's never really fully recovered since they had to close cinemas. And 3 weeks ago, the box office went up by an astonishing 86%. And then last week, the box office went up, if you may recall, by 0.6%.
1: I recall. I thought it was 0.5, but I got it close, yes.
7: Yep. 0.6. So this weekend that we are talking about, the box office has gone up again, which is such a relief, by 155.1% from the previous weekend. I just couldn't believe it when I saw the figures. Spider-Man Brand New Day made history with a record-shredding box office debut, pulling in $168 million in the US on its opening day. It has already made a billion across the planet, the fastest to do so after Avengers Endgame, the 2019 blockbuster, which featured Tom Holland as Peter Parker. So these are really encouraging figures. Over here, Spider-Man Brand New Day made 36.4 million over the weekend. I mean, we haven't seen anything, these figures, for so long, and it's so exciting when you've been doing the show for so many years, and suddenly you think, no, that must be a misprint.
1: Excellent.
7: Yeah, and needless to say, I went off to see it. Spider-Man Brand New Day contains one of the most potent, moving, and gut-wrenching scenes that I have seen in a cinema this year. But I can't tell you what it is, because it will be a spoiler. There is a lot going on in this fourth chapter of the MCU Spider-Man reboot. Tom Holland is the fourth actor to play Spider-Man on screen, after Nicholas Hammond, Tobey Maguire, and Andrew Garfield. And I have to admit, he's now my favorite. He's astonishingly ripped in the new film. His fourth solo outing as Peter Parker, but he retained his boyish charm. And I loved the almost subliminal details of the film, like the bruises on his thighs and his obliques. Because in Brand New Day, we see Spider-Man beginning to lose his aerobatic abilities and suffer some humiliating crashes to the sidewalk. Most films wouldn't even consider something as extraneous as a bruise, particularly on the body of a superhero. Shrink wrapped in a red and blue leotard. Okay, leotard. When Spider-Man enters the pool of a Russian steam room to confront Black Widow, played by Florence Pugh, she is already naked in the water and snaps, "Ditch the leotard," to which he complains that his suit is not a leotard. He does ditch it, but retains his mask and his black boxer shorts. I love the way that Florence Pugh is so comfortable with nudity. Although this being a Marvel movie, her modesty is carefully concealed by the particularly blue colour of the steam pool. Not that the film is not deserving of its 12A certificate. It is extremely violent and dark, far more so than The Odyssey, in which Tom Holland and his real life, well, his wife now, Zendaya, also appear, which was mysteriously a 15 certificate. And The Odyssey was a fantasy. Brand New Day has its own mythology to fall back on and includes its own magic monsters. But the scriptwriters Chris McKenna and Eric Summers have gone to enormous pains to make the whole thing as credible as possible, explaining in great detail the detailed mechanics of Spider-Man's web shooters, which are beginning to act up here, hence the bruises. And talking of Zendaya, she is back as MJ, short for Michelle Jones, who used to be Peter Parker's girlfriend. But at the end of the last film, Spider-Man No Way Home, Spider-Man asked Doctor Strange, Benedict Cumberbatch, to erase everybody's memory of him in order to preserve the status quo of the multiverse, which reluctantly the good doctor did. So 5 years later, at least in human terms, the crime rate in New York has plummeted. Spider-Man is given the keys of the city, and yet he has never felt more lonely. Regularly visiting the grave of his late aunt, May Parker, played by Marissa Tomei, who we see in flashback here, very movingly. So among many things, Spider-Man Brand New Day is a romantic tragedy, as Parker discovers that MJ has a new boyfriend in this version of the universe, and she has no memory of him. Nor does Peter Parker's best friend Ned, played by Jacob Batalon, who is obsessed by Spider-Man, but he has no recollection that they were once best mates, while he tracks Spider's movements with a new spider tracker that he has invented. There's also a lot of humor, as one would expect, and I felt the aerobatic sequences above the rooftops of Brooklyn seem as giddying as ever. And the director Destin Daniel Cretton really does deliver some amazing shots of the city that is always begging to be filmed, but never before quite in this way. Cretton previously directed Marvel's Shang-Chi and the Legend of the Ten Rings, which I was not a fan of, but he did also bring us Just Mercy with Michael B. Jordan and Jamie Foxx. A terrific legal drama. So he is back now on my party list. And I've yet to mention the premise of the new film, which not only deals with Spidey's waning powers, but a new menace that is truly terrifying, in that how vulnerable we are to mind manipulation and control. Although in this instance, how a mutant has the power to telepathically possess anybody she sets her eyes on. Only Spider-Man, it seems, is immune to the powers of this new threat. So the villain of the piece hops nonchalantly into the bodies of his loved ones, as well as the bodies of cops, security guards, and whoever she likes, played by Sadie Sink, I should add, who is a terrific up-and-coming actress. Spidey's problem is that he cannot even recognize who his true enemy is, any more than can the New York Police Department. There is a lot of technical mumbo-jumbo which had me convinced, and I felt I was being drawn into a parallel universe where anything is possible, although far more believably so than in previous superhero outings. So the film is devastatingly romantic, hugely moving, often very funny and frightening, while the special effects are genuinely special. And according to the producer, Amy Pascal, there are a further 5 Spider-Man films to come, with Tom Holland agreeing to don the red and blue suit, not a leotard, at least one or maybe two more times, and I'm happy to go with it, really.
1: Excellent, James. Well, yeah, I can't think of the last one I saw. I'm not even sure if I've seen one of the Tom Holland Spider-Man movies. Perhaps I shall.
7: Done for, and then the Avengers movies as well.
1: Yes, I've given up on those a long time ago. Why don't we take a break now, and then we can go further.
7: Well, I was going to say, can we have a break after this? Because while we're on Tom Holland,
1: talking
7: of which, The Odyssey Tom Holland and Zendaya, which was at number one, is now down at number two, down 43%, which, considering how much money The Odyssey is making, that's not too bad. It made £6.84 million last weekend in the UK alone. It's now got a total already after three weekends of 50.4 million quid. These are massive figures. It's already the third biggest IMAX release of all time in the UK. And again, I've talked to more and more people this week, including dear Dame Eileen Atkins, who said that she'd seldom been more bored. Sorry, name drop.
1: You wouldn't really expect it to be her sort of movie, but...
7: I don't know why she went to see it. What, The Odyssey?
1: Yes, no doubt she'll go and see Spider-Man and enjoy it a lot more.
7: Oh, I'm sure she will. No. Anyway, now's a good time for a break.
1: Okay, James, we'll be back in just a moment.
2: Sharing ideas about money. 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
1: This is Armin Rose. You're listening to The Business of Film with me and name-dropping James Cameron Wilson. So where do we go now?
7: Well, from Tom Holland and Tom Holland, we now go to Tom Hanks in Toy Story 5, which I think is one of the strongest titles in an excellent animated franchise. It was at number 2. It's now at 3, down 45%. A very good holdover. Mm-hmm. It made £1.05 million last weekend for a total of £51.9 million. Talking of animated films, and I wish we didn't have to mention this ghastly piece of dross, Minions and Monsters, still at number 4, down 43%. It made 777,000 quid last weekend for a total of 14.4 million. At number 5, talking of cartoons, we've got Walt Disney's Moana, which is a cartoon-like remake of a cartoon, which looked more like the cartoon than the cartoon because of all the CGI, with Dwayne Johnson repeating the performance that he did in the cartoon as this demigod. I just found it all very tedious. Down 48% for a total of 10.5 million. So, to the best film in the top 10, which is still there, down a mild 38%, called The Invite, which was at number 6, still at number 6, for a total of 3.5 million. Considering it's just four people in an apartment, that's quite good. I was listening to a podcast with Olivia Wilde, who not only starred in it, but also directed in it, and she was praying that it would last more than a week at the box office. She is such a talented director. Mm. She also did Booksmart, and I just beg everybody to see this.
1: You know, this is not as keen, I was reading this week, on Florence Pugh as you are.
7: Who isn't?
1: Olivia Wilde.
7: Olivia Wilde. Mm. Oh, because... Don't worry, darling. Mm-hmm. She was starred in her last film.
1: Yes.
7: Okay.
1: Well, I missed it. It was only in the town in which I now live for 1 week, and it's not coming back as far as I can tell, but I will endeavour to see it when it comes to a streaming channel near me.
7: Ow.
1: I know.
7: Yeah, okay, fair enough. Well, at number 7, we've got Obsession, which was at number 7, down 45%, for a total of 19.4 million, which, considering it only made a million, is pretty impressive after 12 weekends. It's the fifth highest grossing horror film in the UK, like forever. Mm-hmm. And at number 8, and talking of horror films, we've got Evil Dead Burn from Warner Brothers for a total now of 2.4 million. Number 9, we've got Ish, which is a new film directed by Imran Peretta, his first feature about racial profiling and friendship. He's a London-born director. I think his father's Italian. It's been receiving rave reviews, but only being shown in very few cinemas. And at number 10, we've got Jana Nayagan, which was at number 5, a three hour plus Tamil action thriller down a humiliating 94%. So that's the box office. I would like to talk about a film that's streaming on Amazon Prime, which I'm not a huge fan of this streaming platform because I think the standard of films is not great. And I think probably I saw it because of the star, which is Angelina Jolie. And the film is called Couture. And it's easy to forget what a good actress Angelina Jolie is. She's become such an icon, fodder for the tabloids, a goodwill ambassador, fashion plate, envoy for female health, and a living tattoo canvas that one can forget. She is an astonishingly good actress as well. She doesn't often get the chance to exhibit her thespian chops, let alone while speaking in a foreign tongue. So it's worthwhile to check out her performance in the surprisingly accomplished French drama set in the run-up to Paris Fashion Week, now streaming, as I say, on Amazon Prime. Here she plays Maxine Walker, a movie director who has been chosen to make the opening promotional film for a high-end fashion house, obviously modeled on Chanel and using their own facilities, which I think is the first time they've allowed a film to do so. So juggling designers, seamstresses, models, makeup artists, and other essential personnel, Maxine is already ready late for her post because of an essential doctor's appointment she had back in the US, where she's also dealing with a divorce. All this is terribly close to Angelina Jolie's heart. But when she gets a diagnosis of breast cancer, it's just not the time or the place, as it never is. As the filmmaker and actress, Angelina Jolie, has already had a double mastectomy in real life, the scenes in which she examined in the doctor's surgery with her shirt off must have been exceptionally exposing. But she's not the only character in this bustling, stylish ensemble drama. As the model chosen to kick off the event, the 18-year-old Ada from South Sudan is dealing with her own issues, as is a model from Ukraine, a compassionate makeup artist with aspirations to write, and a conscientious seamstress. It's as if the director takes the doctor's scalpel and cuts away the glamour that only the cameras see in order to excavate the human drama beneath. I was a massive fan of the 2023 release, Paris Memories, directed by the same director here, Alice Winnicott, and I'm constantly surprised that she is not a more recognized filmmaker outside her own country. That film was about how a Russian translator, played by Virginie Efira, dealt with the trauma of a terrorist atrocity in Paris, inspired by the attack on the Bataclan, in which the director's own brother got caught up in. Winnicott is a very stylish filmmaker, and she always knows exactly where to put the camera, but never at the expense of her characters, whose inner lives she mines with consummate skill. Couture is currently streaming on Amazon Prime and is a must for fans of Angelina Jolie and of connoisseurs of serious French cinema. I was so impressed, I actually ordered the Blu-ray of Paris Memories because I've become such a fan of Winnicott, Alice Winnicott. So,
1: thank you, James. We see far fewer foreign language movies these days, I guess partly because the streaming channels are not that keen on them.
7: That's very sad. Yeah. I mean, it does have subtitles, but there is some American because she does play an American filmmaker, yes. Angelina Jolie.
1: Right. So, where now?
7: There is a new Blu-ray release called Laurel and Hardy, The Silent Years, 1929. You think you've seen every Laurel and Hardy short ever made, and then these good people at Eureka Entertainment release a new package of delights which has you laughing afresh all over again. In those days, movie stars really were prolific. The latest release, Laurel and Hardy, The Silent Years, 1929, is a collection of 9 short films presented in high definition for the first time in the UK. As usual with the Masters of Cinema series, there is a ton of additional material from a range of doyens, adding even more colour to what we are about to see or have seen. Although, of course, I should say the films are in black and white. There is an accompanying booklet with notes on each film written by the comedian and silent comedy buff Paul Merton and from the Silent Cinema Authority, Chris Grosvenor. The two-disc Blu-ray also include bacoodles of commentary on each of the nine shorts, all released in 1929, a new documentary from David Cairns and Fiona Watson, and alternate music scores for the different shorts by the likes of Robert Israel, Neil Brand, Andreas Benz, Maud Nelson, and Gaylord Carter, and more. But above all are the nine films, with the inimitable Stan and Ollie doing their stuff. While there are more or less recycling their old comedic tics, they are enormously accomplished physical comedians, exhibited to considerable effect on the first short called Liberty, directed by none other than Leo McCarey, in which we first see them running for their lives in the standard issue striped uniforms of escaping convicts, before being rescued by a car parked in the woods, in which they shed their prison clothes and don their more recognizable suits, although they've got them mixed up. For those listeners who don't know what Laurel and Hardy look like, I should explain that Stan Laurel is small and wiry, and that Oliver Hardy is a considerably larger gentleman. So it's very much a case of the wrong trousers here, which becomes a major issue when they end up on the top of a partly constructed skyscraper, soaring vertiginously over downtown Los Angeles. Immediately, one is reminded of a classic Harold Lloyd comedy, Safety Last, made 6 years earlier, in which the silent comedy comedian finds himself suspended above the very same street. But I was surprised how adept and fearless Laurel and Hardy were in similar straits. Not a film for the acrophobia.
1: No.
7: As it happens, as I was to learn, there were a whole string of silents dubbed High and Dizzy, in which numerous stars found themselves dangling over the streets of LA. And I have to say, what I love about these films is how they capture the everyday life of a period long gone, when shop fronts advertise drug sundries and dry goods, whatever they are. Actually, I did ask AI what dry goods are, and it told me that they're textiles and clothing. You learn so much on this.
1: I never knew either. I imagined it was cereal or something like that. It is extremely good, and it's interesting how this is the third, I think, of the series. There was 1927 and 1928, and we mentioned before, you know, the initial ones, they really weren't a proper team, but it was people like McCarey and Roach could see what they were going to become, and by the time they did this, by the time they did this, some of these, did the talkies as well as the silence. But I think they're absolutely splendid. But it's interesting how important the music is, because there are various scores for each one. The original Vitaphone that went out to those cinemas that could actually play Vitaphone records, I think absolutely terrible. And I sought out the Neil Brand one. I think he's done three here. I watched Big Business. No, Wrong Again with the Neil Brand score. The score makes such a difference. Get it right, and the comedy seems that much funnier. But they are brilliant. I mean, anybody.
7: Real art form.
1: Sorry?
7: It's a real art form to write.
1: Yeah, absolutely. Well, I was lucky to Neil Brand. Toured. He's, I suppose, the UK's most famous silent film pianist, but he toured with a couple of Laurel and Hardy films. I saw him a couple of years ago explaining just how you went about it. And it's absolutely fantastic. And you do wonder when people watch silent movies. I mean, often you would actually go in a big city, you could actually see, you know, a sizable orchestra. When you went to a small flea pit, you'd get one indifferent pianist. It must have made a massive difference. And I did learn a few years ago when we went to one of those massive bingo halls that had been one of the, you know, the great palaces of cinema, that when movies went from silent to talking, 30% of musicians in the UK were out of work almost overnight.
7: Oh, really? Yeah. That is fascinating.
1: Quite extraordinary. But we would both recommend this, not just to fans of Lauren Hardy, but to any fan of comedy in general. They are absolutely brilliant. Yeah. Lauren Hardy in Silent Years.
7: We should point out that not all of them are silent. In fact, and it's really interesting because they've got a film called Unaccustomed as We Are, and they show both versions because when it came out, not every cinema was fitted with sound and could play it. So they had to make a silent version, and which is terrible because a lot of it is verbal trickery. Yeah. And they did a one with sound as well.
1: And of course, they can't move about much. When they're using sound, in the very early days of sound, indeed, everything was incredibly static, and their comedy depends
7: on... As anybody who's seen Singing in the Rain will testify.
1: Absolutely, absolutely.
7: And it's just wonderful thing, like seeing Gene Harlow at 17 in some of the shorts. It's just such a treat.
1: James, thank you very much. We're in agreement on one on something at long last. Excellent. But that's it from the Business of Film for this week. James will be back telling us more about the Business of Film next week.
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8: 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James Bond.
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1: The UK is facing its fifth heatwave of the year, with new heat health alerts now in force, as Phil Towers reports.
2: Well, the yellow heat health alerts came in at 9 o'clock this morning and will stay in place till 9 p.m. on Tuesday. What do they actually mean? Well, it's an acknowledgement that the forecast temperature of 36 Celsius is likely to endanger people's health and well-being. There have been 33 days so far this year when it's been above 30 degrees somewhere in the UK. The record of 34 days from 1995 is likely to be broken next week.
1: This summer's series of heatwaves means fewer people are shopping on the high street. The British Retail Consortium says total UK footfall was down 2.1% in July and nearly 3.5% in June. But while air-conditioned shopping centres saw an increase, town centres are really struggling. Tom Holders from the organisation, he told us it's not just the weather that's the problem either.
3: This is a really difficult time for many high streets. High business rates, higher costs of employment, and now the number of people actually shopping is dropping.
1: UEFA's confirmed that a departure payment was made to a female employee who's alleged to have had a relationship with Gianni Infantino while he was the organisation's general secretary. Reports suggest she received a six-figure sum following the alleged relationship with the current FIFA president. UEFA says that was in line with regulations at the time. Authorities in eastern China have shut schools and tourist sites as Typhoon Dolphin makes its way towards land. The storm's winds were estimated at more than 100 miles an hour, bringing heavy rains, which were

0: In an interview with The Times, she appeared to suggest the government may relax its promise to all but eliminate fossil fuels from Britain's power supplies by 2030 if it risked higher household bills. Capri Sun is suing its UK manufacturer for more than £3 million at the High Court over claims that it failed to make enough of the soft drink. Swiss-based Capri Sun AG and its UK subsidiary Capri Sun UK Limited filed a claim against Prince's Group earlier this year over allegations it breached two contracts agreed in 2024, causing it loss and damage. Prince's, which is based in Liverpool, has said it does not accept the claims as presented. And there's a warning that shops are losing business because of this summer's hot weather. The British Retail Consortium says total UK footfall was down 2.1% in July and 3.4% in June. Dry with sunny spells across England and Wales this afternoon, though a few showers may reach the far southwest. Cloudier in both Scotland and Northern Ireland with outbreaks of rain, which could be heavy at times. A high today of 27 degrees Celsius.
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0: the news from Share Radio in London.
1: County Tara Police have reopened an investigation into an alleged firebomb attack on Nigel Farage's home, linked to their wider inquiry into the murder of former MP Anne Widdecombe. The police watchdog is also investigating whether a line of inquiry was missed when the original case was reviewed last year. The UK is heading into its fifth heatwave of the year. With more, here's Phil Towers.
2: These warnings suggest that the hot weather is likely to affect the well-being of the population and puts additional pressure on the health service. The Met Office says temperatures will climb through the rest of the weekend until we have heatwave conditions again next week, with a high of 36 degrees expected in parts of East Anglia and southeast England by Thursday. Two record-breaking heatwaves in May and June led to more than 2,800 excess deaths. The two heatwaves that followed in July fueled droughts and wildfires.
1: The Prime Minister is reportedly considering fresh options to stop the killers of PC Andrew Harper being released early from prison. Jesse Cole and Albert Bowers are currently eligible under new early release plans, despite opposition from the officer's family. Ministers are said to be exploring whether they can be excluded from the scheme. Around twice as many UK adults live with obesity now compared to when the government first started to tackle the issue in 1993. The figure now stands at more than 14 million, and there's a warning to the rise in rates among 16 to 24-year-olds, which has risen from 6 to 18%. David Bucks from the King's Fund, who did the research.
3: There are lots of innovations, obviously not least the new obesity drugs, but we know that actually we've got to really get to the root causes of obesity. The fact that it's so easy to overconsume calories, high fat, salt and sugar.
1: And Peter Kay gave fans a night to remember at London's O2, soaring over the crowd beneath dozens of balloons during a surprise musical finale. The stunt caps his record-breaking residency at the venue as part of his Better Late Than Never tour. That's the latest from Radio News Hub. I'm Dave Cronin.
4: The Energy Secretary has signalled that the government could water down some of Labour's net zero targets as it seeks to ease the cost of living crisis. Miarta Van Bula said her predecessor Ed Miliband's pledge on the transition to clean power would now need to take affordability into account.

0: accept the claims as presented. And there's a warning that shops are losing business because of this summer's hot weather. The British Retail Consortium says total UK footfall was down 2.1% in July and 3.4% in June.
1: Rain across Scotland and Northern Ireland will spread slowly south. Elsewhere, mostly dry with cloud and isolated showers. A warm evening for most with lows of 15 degrees Celsius.
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1: Conservative leader Kemi Badenoch says the case of serial sex attacker Simon Levy exposes serious failings in the criminal justice system. Levy was convicted of murdering two women and now faces a whole life sentence. Police and prosecutors have admitted mistakes in their handling of earlier offences. New heat health alerts are coming into force as the UK braces for its fifth heat wave of the year. Temperatures of up to 36 Celsius are likely. Well, sleeping in the kitchen, booking hotels, or missing work. That's what some Brits are having to do to cope with the heat, according to Citizens Advice. Their spokesperson is Karen Barker.
2: At Citizens Advice, we've already seen people with rising energy debt and higher levels of energy debt than previously. So if people are having to spend more in the summer, as well as the cost people already face in the winter to keep warm, that's a real concern as well.
1: Former Scotland First Minister Nicola Sturgeon has accused J.K. Rowling of being obsessed with her during an appearance at the Edinburgh Fringe Festival. Ms. Sturgeon said she wasn't at war with the Harry Potter author, but claimed Rowling spent more time thinking about her than she did about the writer. Town centre shops are suffering because of this summer's hot weather. The British Retail Consortium says total UK footfall in the high street in shopping centres and in retail parks was down 2.1% in July. Tom Holders from the organisation.
3: Footfall has been down in July just as it was in June, and it's strongly suggests the heat is having a massive impact because these are not insignificant drops in footfall. Indeed, in London, we saw that footfall was down over 5% in July.
1: And former Strictly Come Dancing professional dancers Ola and James Jordan have split after 22 years of marriage. The couple, who met at a dance competition in 1999, tied the knot in 2003 and his six-year-old daughter named Ella. That's the latest from Radio News Hub. I'm Dave Cronin.
4: The Energy Secretary has signalled that the government could water down some of Labour's net zero targets as it seeks to ease the cost of living crisis. Miarta Van Bula said her predecessor Ed Miliband's pledge on the transition to clean power would now need to take affordability into account. In an interview with The Times, she appeared to suggest the government may relax its promise to all but eliminate fossil fuels from Britain's power supplies by 2030 if it risked higher household bills. Capri Sun is suing its UK manufacturer for more than £3 million at the High Court over claims that it failed to make enough of the soft drink. Swiss-based Capri Sun AG and its UK subsidiary Capri Sun UK Limited filed a claim against Prince's Group earlier this year over allegations it breached two contracts agreed in 2024, causing it loss and damage. Prince's, which is based in Liverpool, has said it does not accept

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1: Counter-terror police investigating the death of former MP Anne Widdecombe have reopened a year-old investigation into an alleged firebomb attack in Nigel Farage's home in South London. Reports say officers are looking again at a device allegedly being posted through the Reform UK leader's letterbox in London in April last year. The UK is facing its fifth heatwave of the year, with new heat health alerts now in force, as Phil Towers reports.
2: Well, the yellow heat health alerts came in at 9 o'clock this morning and will stay in place till 9pm on Tuesday. What do they actually mean? Well, it's an acknowledgement that the forecast temperature of 36 Celsius is likely to endanger people's health and well-being. There have been 33 days so far this year when it's been above 30 degrees somewhere in the UK. The record of 34 days from 1995 is likely to be broken next week.
1: Kemi Badenoch has called for tougher punishment and stronger enforcement after the conviction of serial killer Simon Levy. The Conservative leader said repeated failures by the police, courts and prosecutors allowed him to continue offending before murdering two women. 14.3 million adults now live with obesity in the UK. David Bucks from the King's Fund, which did the research, he says the long-term health impacts of obesity are huge.
3: We increasingly also see its effects in terms of employment and economic productivity and the growth mission that the government has. And obviously it has impacts on public services, including the NHS and many others.
1: In football and in the Carabao Cup first round so far, Cambridge United booked their place in the next stage with a 2-1 win over Barnet, while Millwall progressed after beating QPR 2-0 on penalties. And The Last of Us star Bella Ramsey has opened up about life in the spotlight, saying she felt embarrassed to own a home at 22. Ramsey says comparing their success to others at their age can sometimes feel uncomfortable. That's the latest from Radio News Hub. I'm Dave Cronin.
4: The Energy Secretary has signalled that the government could water down some of Labour's net zero targets as it seeks to ease the cost of living crisis. Miatta Fanbula said her predecessor Ed Miliband's pledge on the transition to clean power would now need to take affordability into account. In an interview with The Times, she appeared to suggest the government may relax its promise to all but eliminate fossil fuels from Britain's power supplies by 2030 if it risked higher household bills. Capri Sun is suing its UK manufacturer for more than £3 million at the High Court over claims that it failed to make enough of the soft drink. Swiss-based Capri Sun AG and its UK subsidiary Capri Sun UK Limited filed a claim against Prince's Group earlier this year over allegations it breached two contracts agreed in 2024, causing it loss and damage. Prince's, which is based in Liverpool, has said it does not accept the claims as presented. And there's a warning that shops are losing business because of this summer's hot weather. The British Retail Consortium says total UK footfall was down 2.1% in July and 3.4% in June.
1: Rain across Scotland and Northern Ireland will spread slowly south. Elsewhere, mostly dry with cloud and isolated showers. A warm evening for most with lows of 15 degrees Celsius.
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1: Police have reopened an investigation into an alleged firebomb attack on Nigel Farage's home, linked to their wider inquiry into the murder of former MP Anne Widdecombe. The police watchdog is also investigating whether a line of inquiry was missed when the original case was reviewed last year. The UK is heading into its fifth heatwave of the year. Heat health alerts came into force this morning. They warn there's a risk to people's health as temperatures rise to an expected 36 Celsius over the coming days. Well, one in six Brits say they're taking drastic action to cope with the heatwaves. Karen Barkers from Citizens Advice, who did the research, she says people struggle to stop their homes overheating.
2: Even when it's not a real risk to our health, it could really be affecting our ability to concentrate at work. We also saw in the survey that a lot of people reported having to take time off of work because they just felt too overheated to do that.
1: Downing Street is said to be exploring ways to keep two of PC Andrew Harper's killers behind bars. Jesse Cole and Albert Bowers could be released halfway through their sentences under plans designed to ease prison overcrowding. That's prompted renewed criticism from the officers' family. A government source says every option is being considered. There's a warning, shops are losing business because of this summer's hot weather. Tom Holder is from the British Retail Consortium and says heat waves affect businesses differently depending on their location.
3: Overall, the high street was the worst hit. It was down over 2%. Retail parks, on the other hand, with their air-conditioned locations and with the ability for people to drive in their air-conditioned cars to them, found that the visits they were seeing actually rose.
1: And Peter Kay gave fans a night to remember at London's O2, soaring over the crowd beneath dozens of balloons during a surprise musical finale. That's the latest from Radio News Hub. I'm Dave Cronin.
4: The Energy Secretary has signalled that the government could water down some of Labour's net zero targets as it seeks to ease the cost of living crisis. Miota Fanbula said her predecessor Ed Miliband's pledge on the transition to clean power would now need to take affordability into account. In an interview with The Times, she appeared to suggest the government may relax its promise to all but eliminate fossil fuels from Britain's power supplies by 2030 if it risked higher household bills. Capri Sun is suing its UK manufacturer for more than £3 million at the High Court over claims that it failed to make enough of the soft drink. Swiss-based Capri Sun AG and its UK subsidiary Capri Sun UK Limited filed a claim against Prince's Group earlier this year over allegations it breached two contracts agreed in 2024, causing it loss and damage. Prince's, which is based in Liverpool, has said it does not accept the claims as presented. And there's a warning that shops are losing business because of this summer's hot weather. The British Retail Consortium says total UK footfall was down 2.1% in July and 3.4% in June.
1: Rain across Scotland and Northern Ireland will spread slowly south. Elsewhere, mostly dry with cloud and isolated showers. A warm evening for most with lows of 15 degrees Celsius.
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1: Tonight we'll do a medley of two more of the old-time fiddle tunes. Salt Creek, or Salt River, I think the old tune was originally called. And that good old Bill Cheatham.

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1: The UK is heading into its fifth heatwave of the year. Heat health alerts came into force this morning. They warn there's a risk to people's health as temperatures rise to an expected 36 Celsius over the coming days. Well, the six of Brits are taking drastic action because of the heat waves. Citizens' advice say people tell them they're missing work, booking hotels and even sleeping in their kitchens. Karen Barker is their spokesperson.
2: We see this as a sign that the government urgently needs to support people to upgrade their poorly designed homes, because currently for too many of us, our homes are acting as heat traps in the summer and ice boxes in the winter.
1: Kemi Badenoch has called for tougher punishment and stronger enforcement after the conviction of serial killer Simon Levy. The Conservative leader said repeated failures by the police, courts and prosecutors allowed him to continue offending before murdering two women. The Royal Navy says Russian naval activity around UK waters is increasing after spending 21 days in July monitoring Moscow ships. Royal Navy vessels tracked Russian warships escorting so-called Shadow Fleet tankers. They're used to help Russia bypass sanctions on its oil exports. Around twice as many UK adults live with obesity now compared when the government first started to tackle the issue in 1993. The figure now stands at more than 14 million. David Bucks from the King's Fund, who did the research.
3: We know that actually we've got to really get to the root causes of obesity. The fact that it's so easy to overconsume calories, high fat, salt and sugar.
1: And Nicola Sturgeon has hit back at criticism from J.K. Rowling, saying the author is obsessed with her. Speaking at the Edinburgh Fringe, the former First Minister said their disagreements on issues including Scottish independence and trans rights have fueled a long-running public feud. That's the latest from Radio News Hub. I'm Dave Cronin.
4: The Energy Secretary has signalled that the government could water down some of Labour's net zero targets as it seeks to ease the cost of living crisis. Miarta Fanbula said her predecessor Ed Miliband's pledge on the transition to clean power would now need to take affordability into account. In an interview with The Times, she appeared to suggest the government may relax its promise to all but eliminate fossil fuels from Britain's power supplies by 2030 if it risked higher household bills. Capri Sun is suing its UK manufacturer for more than £3 million at the High Court over claims that it failed to make enough of the soft drink. Swiss-based Capri Sun AG and its UK subsidiary Capri Sun UK Limited filed a claim against Prince's Group earlier this year over allegations it breached two contracts agreed in 2024, causing it loss and damage. Prince's, which is based in Liverpool, has said it does not accept the claims as presented. And there's a warning that shops are losing business because of this summer's hot weather. The British Retail Consortium says total UK footfall was down 2.1% in July and 3.4% in June.
1: Rain across Scotland and Northern Ireland will spread slowly south. Elsewhere, mostly dry with cloud and isolated showers. A warm evening for most with lows of 15 degrees Celsius.
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1: The UK is heading into its fifth heatwave of the year. With more, here's Phil Towers.
2: These warnings suggest that the hot weather is likely to affect the well-being of the population and puts additional pressure on the health service. The Met Office says temperatures will climb through the rest of the weekend until we have heatwave conditions again next week, with a high of 36 degrees expected in parts of East Anglia and southeast England by Thursday. Two record-breaking heatwaves in May and June led to more than 2,800 excess deaths. The two heatwaves that followed in July fueled droughts and wildfires.
1: County Tyrone Police have reopened an investigation into an alleged firebomb attack on Nigel Farage's home, linked to their wider inquiry into the murder of former MP Anne Widdecombe. The police watchdog is also investigating whether a line of inquiry is missed when the original case was reviewed last year. Conservative leader Kemi Badenoch says the case of serial sex attacker Simon Levy exposes serious failings in the criminal justice system. Levy was convicted of murdering two women. Former Scotland First Minister Nicola Sturgeon has accused J.K. Rowling of being obsessed with her during an appearance at the Edinburgh Fringe Festival. Ms. Sturgeon said she wasn't at war with the Harry Potter author, but claimed Rowling spent more time thinking about her than she did about the writer. The Fláchiúil, Ireland's biggest celebration of traditional music, culture and dance, is being held in Belfast for the first time. Brendan McAleer is one of the organisers and says the success of the event is much more than visitor numbers.
3: You know, that tagline of celebrate together, we always wanted this to be a Fla for everyone. We wanted everybody in the city to feel the power of what music can do for this, for Belfast, for Northern Ireland, for all of Ireland.
1: And The Last of Us star Bella Ramsey has opened up about life in the spotlight, saying they feel embarrassed to own a home at 22. Ramsey says comparing their success to others their age can sometimes feel uncomfortable. That's the latest. From Radio News Hub, I'm Dave Cronin.
4: The Energy Secretary has signalled that the government could water down some of Labour's net zero targets as it seeks to ease the cost of living crisis. Miarta Van Bula said her predecessor Ed Miliband's pledge on the transition to clean power would now need to take affordability into account. In an interview with The Times, she appeared to suggest the government may relax its promise to all but eliminate fossil fuels from Britain's power supplies by 2030 if it risked higher household bills. Capri Sun is suing its UK manufacturer for more than £3 million at the High Court over claims that it failed to make enough of the soft drink. Swiss-based Capri Sun AG and its UK subsidiary Capri Sun UK Limited filed a claim against Prince's Group earlier this year over allegations it breached two contracts agreed in 2024, causing it loss and damage. Prince's, which is based in Liverpool, has said it does not accept the claims as presented. And there's a warning that shops are losing business because of this summer's hot weather. The British Retail Consortium says total UK footfall was down 2.1% in July and 3.4% in June.
1: Sunday will see rain in the north, spread southeast, heavy at times. Elsewhere it stays mostly dry with sunny spells. Feeling hot again with highs of 28 degrees Celsius.
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1: Prime Minister Andy Burnham is set to begin a nationwide tour this week, meeting people across the country to hear their concerns about the cost of living. The government says the trip will help shape a series of new measures aimed at cutting everyday costs and supporting local high streets. Mr. Burnham says he wants to get out of Westminster and hear directly from communities across the UK. The UK is facing its fifth heatwave of the year, with new heat health alerts in force. Temperatures could reach 36 degrees Celsius. Well, one in six Brits say they're taking drastic action to cope with the heatwaves. Karen Barker's from Citizens Advice, who did the research. She says people struggle to stop their homes overheating.
2: Even when it's not a real risk to our health, it could really be affecting our ability to concentrate at work. We also saw in the survey that a lot of people reported having to take time off of work because they just felt too overheated to do that.
1: The Royal Navy says Russian naval activity around UK waters is increasing after spending 21 days in July monitoring Moscow's ships. Royal Navy vessels tracked Russian warships escorting so-called Shadow Fleet tankers. They're used to help Russia bypass sanctions on its oil exports. 7.2 million more UK adults are living with obesity than in 1992. That's when the government published its first obesity strategy. David Buck is from the King's Fund, who did the research.
3: That now it's normalised that one third of us are now officially obese as adults and many more are overweight. And the fact that policy has obviously not been effective to date.
1: And it was a Lord of the Rings reunion as stars Elijah Wood, Sean Astin, Dominic Monaghan and Billy Boyd got together for dinner more than 20 years after the film trilogy ended. Monaghan shared a photo of the gathering online, describing it as one great night of conversation. That's the latest from Radio News Hub. I'm Dave Cronin.
4: The Energy Secretary has signalled that the government could water down some of Labour's net zero targets as it seeks to ease the cost of living crisis. Miatta Fanbula said her predecessor Ed Miliband's pledge on the transition to clean power would now need to take affordability into account. In an interview with The Times, she appeared to suggest the government may relax its promise to all but eliminate fossil fuels from Britain's power supplies by 2030 if it risked higher household bills. Capri Sun is suing its UK manufacturer for more than £3 million at the High Court over claims that it failed to make enough of the soft drink. Swiss-based Capri Sun AG and its UK subsidiary Capri Sun UK Limited filed a claim against Prince's Group earlier this year over allegations it breached two contracts agreed in 2024, causing it loss and damage. Prince's, which is based in Liverpool, has said it does not accept the claims as presented. And there's a warning that shops are losing business because of this summer's hot weather. The British Retail Consortium says total UK footfall was down 2.1% in July and 3.4% in June.
1: Sunday will see rain in the north, spread southeast, heavy at times. Elsewhere it stays mostly dry with sunny spells. Feeling hot again with highs of 28 degrees Celsius.
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1: The UK is heading into its fifth heatwave of the year. With more, here's Phil Towers.
2: These warnings suggest that the hot weather is likely to affect the well-being of the population and puts additional pressure on the health service. The Met Office says temperatures will climb through the rest of the weekend until we have heatwave conditions again next week, with a high of 36 degrees expected in parts of East Anglia and southeast England by Thursday. Two record-breaking heatwaves in May and June led to more than 2,800 excess deaths. The two heatwaves that followed in July fueled droughts and wildfires.
1: County Tyrone Police have reopened an investigation into an alleged firebomb attack on Nigel Farage's home, linked to their wider inquiry into the murder of former MP Anne Widdecombe. The police watchdog is also investigating whether a line of inquiry is missed when the original case was reviewed last year. Conservative leader Kemi Badenoch says the case of serial sex attacker Simon Levy exposes serious failings in the criminal justice system. Levy was convicted of murdering two women. Former Scotland First Minister Nicola Sturgeon has accused J.K. Rowling of being obsessed with her during an appearance at the Edinburgh Fringe Festival. Ms. Sturgeon said she wasn't at war with the Harry Potter author, but claimed Rowling spent more time thinking about her than she did about the writer. The Fláchiúil, Ireland's biggest celebration of traditional music, culture and dance, is being held in Belfast for the first time. Brendan McAleer is one of the organisers and says the success of the event is much more than visitor numbers.
3: You know, that tagline of celebrate together. We always wanted this to be a fla for everyone. We wanted everybody in the city to feel the power of what music can do for this, for Belfast, for Northern Ireland, for all of Ireland.
1: And The Last of Us star Bella Ramsey has opened up about life in the spotlight, saying they feel embarrassed to own a home at 22. Ramsey says comparing their success to others their age can sometimes feel uncomfortable. That's the latest. From Radio News Hub, I'm Dave Cronin.
4: The Energy Secretary has signalled that the government could water down some of Labour's net zero targets as it seeks to ease the cost of living crisis. Miarta Van Bula said her predecessor Ed Miliband's pledge on the transition to clean power would now need to take affordability into account. In an interview with The Times, she appeared to suggest the government may relax its promise to all but eliminate fossil fuels from Britain's power supplies by 2030 if it risked higher household bills. Capri Sun is suing its UK manufacturer for more than £3 million at the High Court over claims that it failed to make enough of the soft drink. Swiss-based Capri Sun AG and its UK subsidiary Capri Sun UK Limited filed a claim against Prince's Group earlier this year over allegations it breached two contracts agreed in 2024, causing it loss and damage. Prince's, which is based in Liverpool, has said it does not accept the claims as presented. And there's a warning that shops are losing business because of this summer's hot weather. The British Retail Consortium says total UK footfall was down 2.1% in July and 3.4% in June.
1: Sunday will see rain in the north, spread southeast, heavy at times. Elsewhere it stays mostly dry with sunny spells. Feeling hot again with highs of 28 degrees Celsius.
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1: Prime Minister Andy Burnham is set to begin a nationwide tour this week, meeting people across the country to hear their concerns about the cost of living. The government says the trip will help shape a series of new measures aimed at cutting everyday costs and supporting local high streets. Mr. Burnham says he wants to get out of Westminster and hear directly from communities across the UK. The UK is facing its fifth heatwave of the year, with new heat health alerts in force. Temperatures could reach 36 degrees Celsius. Well, one in six Brits say they're taking drastic action to cope with the heatwaves. Karen Barker's from Citizens Advice, who did the research. She says people struggle to stop their homes overheating.
2: Even when it's not a real risk to our health, it could really be affecting our ability to concentrate at work. We also saw in the survey that a lot of people reported having to take time off of work because they just felt too overheated to do that.
1: The Royal Navy says Russian naval activity around UK waters is increasing after spending 21 days in July monitoring Moscow's ships. Royal Navy vessels tracked Russian warships escorting so-called Shadow Fleet tankers. They're used to help Russia bypass sanctions on its oil exports. 7.2 million more UK adults are living with obesity than in 1992. That's when the government published its first obesity strategy. David Buck is from the King's Fund, who did the research.
3: That now it's normalised that one third of us are now officially obese as adults and many more are overweight. And the fact that policy has obviously not been effective to date.
1: And it was a Lord of the Rings reunion as stars Elijah Wood, Sean Astin, Dominic Monaghan and Billy Boyd got together for dinner more than 20 years after the film trilogy ended. Monaghan shared a photo of the gathering online, describing it as one great night of conversation. That's the latest from Radio News Hub. I'm Dave Cronin.
4: The Energy Secretary has signalled that the government could water down some of Labour's net zero targets as it seeks to ease the cost of living crisis. Miatta Fanbula said her predecessor Ed Miliband's pledge on the transition to clean power would now need to take affordability into account. In an interview with The Times, she appeared to suggest the government may relax its promise to all but eliminate fossil fuels from Britain's power supplies by 2030 if it risked higher household bills. Capri Sun is suing its UK manufacturer for more than £3 million at the High Court over claims that it failed to make enough of the soft drink. Swiss-based Capri Sun AG and its UK subsidiary Capri Sun UK Limited filed a claim against Prince's Group earlier this year over allegations it breached two contracts agreed in 2024, causing it loss and damage. Prince's, which is based in Liverpool, has said it does not accept the claims as presented. And there's a warning that shops are losing business because of this summer's hot weather. The British Retail Consortium says total UK footfall was down 2.1% in July and 3.4% in June.
1: Sunday will see rain in the north, spread southeast, heavy at times. Elsewhere it stays mostly dry with sunny spells. Feeling hot again with highs of 28 degrees Celsius.
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1: The UK is heading into its fifth heatwave of the year. With more, here's Phil Towers.
2: These warnings suggest that the hot weather is likely to affect the well-being of the population and puts additional pressure on the health service. The Met Office says temperatures will climb through the rest of the weekend until we have heatwave conditions again next week, with a high of 36 degrees expected in parts of East Anglia and southeast England by Thursday. Two record-breaking heatwaves in May and June led to more than 2,800 excess deaths. The two heatwaves that followed in July fueled droughts and wildfires.
1: County Tyrone Police have reopened an investigation into an alleged firebomb attack on Nigel Farage's home, linked to their wider inquiry into the murder of former MP Anne Widdecombe. The police watchdog is also investigating whether a line of inquiry is missed when the original case was reviewed last year. Conservative leader Kemi Badenoch says the case of serial sex attacker Simon Levy exposes serious failings in the criminal justice system. Levy was convicted of murdering two women. Former Scotland First Minister Nicola Sturgeon has accused J.K. Rowling of being obsessed with her during an appearance at the Edinburgh Fringe Festival. Ms. Sturgeon said she wasn't at war with the Harry Potter author, but claimed Rowling spent more time thinking about her than she did about the writer. The Fláchiúil, Ireland's biggest celebration of traditional music, culture and dance, is being held in Belfast for the first time. Brendan McAleer is one of the organisers and says the success of the event is much more than visitor numbers.
3: You know, that tagline of celebrate together, we always wanted this to be a flower for everyone. We wanted everybody in the city to feel the power of what music can do for this, for Belfast, for Northern Ireland, for all of Ireland.
1: And The Last of Us star Bella Ramsey has opened up about life in the spotlight, saying they feel embarrassed to own a home at 22. Ramsey says comparing their success to others their age can sometimes feel uncomfortable. That's the latest. From Radio News Hub, I'm Dave Cronin.
4: The Energy Secretary has signalled that the government could water down some of Labour's net zero targets as it seeks to ease the cost of living crisis. Miota Fanbula said her predecessor Ed Miliband's pledge on the transition to clean power would now need to take affordability into account. In an interview with The Times, she appeared to suggest the government may relax its